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1: Steve Sager's going to be here in a few. 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I'm Mark Wheeler. 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
1: Got some big-time college games going on right now. 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Ephraim, Michigan, Western Michigan. Go ahead.
3: Man. Oh, my goodness.
1: What's your take?
3: The first thing that flashed back to me was Appalachian State.
1: Mm-hmm.
3: That was the first thing.
1: Yep.
3: Appalachian State. Like, I was like, oh, here we go again. And to see how that game ended, like, I told my wife, I said, Michigan's going to go undefeated now. That's what happens when you get the bananas scared out of you. And even though college football is different now, it's hard to recover from that loss from Western Michigan. Like, that would be hard to recover from. And so them pulling that out, I mean, the fact that they got the win and the coach he gets to sit them down and say, hey, you almost threw it away because this, and that. Whatever those coaching moments are, and when you watch that game film, I told you guys, if you do this, and this would happen, and it almost did. What are we doing? What are we going to do from here?
1: That's an interesting take. There's a lot to get to on this game, and so this conversation will continue because that's an interesting way to look at it. I'm still, I think like many, trying to figure out if this call should have even happened or not. Funniest tweet that I saw today, I don't even know who it was, and I don't remember what the number was, but they go, fun stat from college football. Prior to the Western Michigan game, teams were 116,782-0 when leading at the end of regulation.
3: Brilliant.
1: So now we got two clocks, and we've released the one clock so that we can watch what the refs were looking at and what they were saying. And on that one, it's like, yeah, the guy touches it and he catches it kind of before the clock's fully at zero. So now we're trying to figure out, why does that clock different than the TV clock? And what's going on here? Bruce Feldman just sent out a tweet that basically talks about one of our favorite rules experts and a former ref, obviously, Mike Pereira, who says the play should not have happened.
3: Mm-hmm.
1: And then it's bananas, of course, that even the fact that this play happened, that it then worked. I mean, if I'm one of the refs, I'm sitting there going, you guys got to be kidding me. You couldn't have just dropped it like every other Hail Mary. Mm-mm. And so now there's
3: now
1: that.
3: Now we got to talk about it.
1: And I've got a completely different thought on it, which is that the entire idea of reviewing things down to the tenth of a second, to me, we're ruining a lot of fantastic finishes in sports. And I'm not anti-review. But there's something being lost here when people rush the field and then everybody's got to stop and we've got to go, hold on a second.

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1: And look, I feel bad for Monty because she's always fighting with me. Like when the Clippers have any semblance of, oh, they're doing well, we go back and forth throughout basketball. Mm-hmm. Yeah, so I came in early and I sat down with her and I was like, look, I'm sorry. I said, but you can come on over here. It's fine.
2: Yeah, but they can't.
1: You can come on over. It's better over here.
2: I know, but they'd have to throw their self-respect out the window. Like, you know how it is, man.
1: Marcellus Wiley, same thing. Been reaching out to him, right? Well, I'm like, hey, man. Well, for multiple reasons.
2: Good luck with that.
1: Multiple reasons. But, you know, he's betting me. Like, he's been a Clipper fan forever. So we've had these conversations.
2: And he running around yelling Clip City, Chip City.
1: Clip City, Chip City, all that. We run L.A. We do this. We do that.
2: What chip are you talking about, man?
1: Nothing. Computer chip because of Steve Ballmer. But that's it. It's not. It's funny to me, man, because, like, they're really done for. Like, this isn't.
2: I agree.
1: They're done for.
2: I agree. And by the way, what Pablo is now working on regard to the Los Angeles Dodgers, I don't think is going to lead to something like that. But listen, let me just, before Steve gets here, let me lay out for people. This is a little bit complex, but I'm going to do it briefly and very clear to understand. These are just allegations / reports at this point. But the thought is, and we already know what Mark Walter is going through, having sold the Lakers, and there are federal accusations against him. But the basic idea was that in order to purchase the Dodgers, he needed a $350 million loan. He took that from Equitrust. That is an insurance provider that he already owned. Okay, so basically loaned the money to himself. How did he go about doing that? Well, he transferred controlling interest of Equitrust to Magic Johnson. Magic Johnson served as a critical asset in this entire process, not only as a face that helped him purchase the Dodgers, but it enabled Walter to effectively loan that money to himself so that he could hit the record bid of $2.15 billion. The deal was also heavily contingent on the $8.35 billion local television contract, which, as we already know, came at a time coming out of the whole Frank McCourt disaster that baseball and the courts gave them what essentially works out to be a waiver so that they did not have to do the normal amount of revenue sharing with the rest of the league that you would normally have to do with a deal like that. So loan the money to himself. Purchase the Dodgers, build a television deal that was massive, and have it not be subject to the normal revenue sharing terms. And it has essentially allowed the Dodgers to financially operate the way they have. That's the accusation in the report, in as much of a nutshell as I can give you. So I would love to hear your response. Are you worried? The beautiful thing is while you think that through, you get to listen to Steve DeSager.
3: Can I just add on the Clippers?
2: That
3: Keaton Wagler guy is going to get as many shots as he wants for his entire NBA career. And as you guys mentioned trampolining, I looked it up. The Olympic trampolining in L.A. will be in the Lakers arena downtown a couple of years because that's where the Olympic gymnastics are going to be. As for the... Already, he's getting tickets.
1: Sign me up. I'm doing it right now.
3: I think they're having the lottery already for buying advanced tickets for 2028, by the way. We have three college football games on the Sunday schedule, and Notre Dame is leading Wisconsin 27-13 early in the fourth quarter. They are in Green Bay for this one. Louisville is tied it up 24-24 against Ole Miss in Nashville. Louisville scoring and getting a two.

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1: Conversion, there's what, like 128? They got three timeouts, so it doesn't even, you know, guarantee you have a victory if you make the 2 points.
2: Good point. Kindholz takes it right in front of the pylon on a quarterback keep for a 7-yard touchdown. It is good on the extra point. They just kicked the extra point. So it is 38 all with a minute 28 to go in the game, and Ole Miss has 2 timeouts left. Oh, my goodness. What a comeback. What a comeback by Louisville. They were down 2 scores in the fourth quarter and found a way. That's pretty impressive, man. This is quite the game.
1: What's the penalty on the extra point? What was that?
2: Oh, hold on here. What did they call? Oh, they declined it. Extra point is good. It was something on Ole Miss. Don't scare me like that, Arnie. I kind of look away for 2 seconds.
1: How was your Oklahoma game? You guys won, what, 50-0, though, wrapping
2: 51
1: up?
2: 51-0.
1: My bad. I'm sorry.
2: It was hot, dude. It was hot. And I've prepared, you know me, best shape of my life right now. What's up, Tysh? And it's just been brutal. It's been brutal. The good news is we're going to Michigan next week, so it's supposed to be a little bit cooler. But, I mean, shout out to all those college football fans in the South, Southwest, out West. It was hot for that UCLA-Cal game, even though it was late at night. But we all persevered. And we're getting ourselves a doozy here, 38 all with a minute 28 left between Ole Miss and Louisville.
1: When do you go up to Ann Arbor? What, like Thursday or Friday?
2: Friday. We'll leave at some point Friday. I don't have any information yet on when I'm leaving, but I know I'm flying out on Friday. And I'm excited because I've never been.
1: Great place. Great atmosphere. You'll have a lot of fun. And I'm curious to see what the fans are going to be like. You may have to do like a man on the street and talk to the fans and see how they feel after that victory last week.
2: Apparently pretty happy they stormed the field. I mean, that's – who doesn't? Who doesn't storm the field after a win over Western Michigan, Arnie? I mean, you got to do it. All right. We've got eyes on this game, and we've got the great Steve DeSager keeping tabs as well. So as a trio of college football games come to an end on a Sunday, let's find out what's trending with our man, Steve DeSager. What's up, Steve?
3: A surprisingly great game going on, gentlemen. And it's Louisville 38, Ole Miss 38, under a minute and a half to go in regulation in Nashville. Each team with 2 touchdowns in the fourth quarter. There have been big plays. You mentioned the quarterback, Kindholz, with 3 total touchdowns. He's got about 70 yards rushing and 300 yards passing in this game. Now, earlier, the contest at Lambeau Field in Green Bay went to Notre Dame, which dominated the second half against Wisconsin, wound up beating the Badgers 41-13. And at Washington, it was the Huskies defeating Washington State 24-10. The commissioner of the NFL, Roger Goodell, agreed to a contract extension through the 2030 season. Rams defensive end Myles Garrett practiced today after his knee injury. Their season opens Thursday in Melbourne against the 49ers. 49ers have been there for a few days. Rams are not leaving until Tuesday night. In women's basketball, Team USA only won 55-52 over Italy at the World Cup in Berlin, shooting 29% from the floor. Carlos Alcaraz advanced to the quarterfinals at the U.S. Open. He'll face an American next, Ben Shelton. Christopher Bell won tonight's NASCAR race at Darlington, his first victory of the year. Ty Gibbs was second. Scott McLaughlin took the IndyCar season finale in the Bay Area. Alex Palou had already clinched the season title, his 4th in a row. The late ball game on this holiday weekend is only going to the bottom of the 5th inning so far in L.A. Nationals lead the Dodgers 4-1.
1: Oh, my Dodgers.
3: There's the kiss of death. L.A. DH Shohei Ohtani out again due to his injuries for a 4th straight game, but he should be back on Monday. San Diego hit 3 straight homers to open the game against Gerrit Cole and beat the Yankees 4-3. Arizona won 3-2 at Houston. The Diamondbacks a half game ahead of San Diego for the last NL wildcard. In the AL West, Houston with a 2-game lead over the Rangers. Texas an 8-6 winner against Tampa Bay. White Sox.

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0: 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Had to go out and buy a gizmo so the tech incompetent weed man hippie, he's just not technically savvy, was able to be on. We had JT the Wingman, the legend, the great JT the Wingman. So you want to check? Yeah, to it. We had and Lisa, by the way. Weed Man had to get Lisa on there. So it was four people to do a 30-minute mailbag podcast. We actually went longer than that. So you want to hear that? Fifth Hour podcast. Don't listen now, you idiot, because we're doing the live show. But later on today, when those boring daytime shows are on, or those even worse fill-in hosts are in, then enjoy the Fifth Hour podcast, the mailbag with zany questions that often have nothing to do with anything, just ridiculousness. And even a story where Weed Man again wanted me to get him a job. He asked me during the mailbag to get him a job. You'll hear that on the Fifth Hour podcast, so check that out. You want to be part of this show, 877-99 on Fox. That's 877-996-6369. Also on X, at Ben Maller. I'll wear lipstick. It's AI. And right over there,
1: lipstick, Ben.
0: Back from the injury tent, and made an amazing recovery, Lorraine.
1: I'm still sick.
0: No, you're not.
1: Yes, I am.
0: I don't believe you.
1: You should hear me cough.
0: That's all. You're doing a voice modulation
1: thing.
0: And I
1: got a nose.
0: Nah. Lorraine can be found at FSR Tech Queen.
1: That's true.
0: And Coop a Loop at a Bronco Fan. That's a Bronco Fan. Your comments can and will be used against you.

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2: Thank you, Connor. It is 6:38 on the ticket. You got Ryan Baldwin, DJ Ringenberg, Matthew Birmingham. On this nice Labor Day, appreciate y'all tuning in and listening. Coming in at 6:50, the insanity of trying to watch sports in the Metroplex. And then at 7:10, Matt will bring you Muse in the News. 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
3: I'll give you the breakdown.
1: I want to tell everybody, obviously the Nelk fans know, yo, Steiny running it, I'm doing you a favor. So we'll see where it goes. Could be crazy. This might get wild in here, dude. This is just about me being myself.
3: Cap or no cap?
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6: Thank you, Dylan. It is 9:36 here on The Ticket. Happy Labor Day. Thank you for tuning in to us. All the regular shows off today. They'll be back in full force mañana. For now, you've got the College Football Tailgate. We'll be here till noon. It's Kevin Landrum, Jacob Dedamore, and Zach Barnett. We will keep the invasion staples, so at 9:50, we will do the Insane Asylum, but it's going to be Into the Mind of Lando.
7: I feel like we just entered the Insane Asylum with this return music.
6: Well, it's EA on the board. It's Dylan producing and Michael Dixon doing tickers. We thank them for being here, getting that extra day of holiday pay. So very nice. But it is the College Football Tailgate, and we have to continue to talk college football. And I think we should start, gentlemen, with a controversy. Big surprise in college football, right? Controversy. And let's go to the battle between Western Michigan and 16th-ranked Michigan. Michigan is down 12-7 in the waning seconds of the fourth quarter. Bryce Underwood, under center, lobs a 47-yard pass to the end zone. It goes out of the back of the end zone. It's touched by a Western Michigan defender, and it is pretty clear there's no time left, but Big Ten officials give them 1 second back on the clock. Bryce Underwood gets under center again, or snaps it again, down the field, Hail Mary, catch in the end zone. Kyle Whittingham survives what could have been a catastrophic upset to his start to his tenure.
8: I, after that game, just stood there for a good 5 minutes, just stunned at what we'd all just seen, and angry at what appeared to be just absolute blatant corruption and highway robbery, the likes of which we hadn't seen since the USA-USSR 1972 basketball game. And since then, I'm not as angry. I've calmed down a little bit, but I still believe Western Michigan got screwed. And so the Big Ten, about an hour and a half after the game went final, put out a statement, and then they released the deliberations of the nameless, faceless bureaucrats that lord over the game like gods from the Big Ten office. And this is what these gods, not the officials on the field, but these gods had to say. So here's their behind-the-scenes secret deliberations.
9: Where's his left foot there?
10: Yeah, like a program. So let's see here. We're taking a look here. Okay, he's jumping from out of bounds.
11: Hold on, we're still looking.
10: So
11: we're
10: when 18
11: looking.
10: Is touching the football, now. Jim. Do you see that?
12: It's dead when he touches the ball.
10: When 18's touching the football,
11: go back,
10: we've got 1 second on the clock.
11: No, I'm sorry.
10: You see that?
11: I'll just keep it on because I'm
12: not
11: with him. But just hold on.
10: And we've got

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6: Shout out to the player of the day, Garrett. 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
7: Thank you very much, Dylan. It is 10:38 here on the College Football Tailgate, filling in for the invasion on this Labor Day. 1 hour from now, we're going to get into Untold, the Vince Young story, the documentary that's been on Netflix. At 11:15, we've got the OSS with the Little Rangers, opening of the NFL as well. Coming up in about 15 minutes, we're going to dive back into the Cowboys as we're going to talk about, as Lando mentioned in the previous segment, the vibes around this team and how positive they have been so far. But right now, let's do a little news.
8: Thank God there is some good news, and it's time for some good news.
9: No way.
10: We landed on the moon!
11: And one anchor man was more man than the rest.
12: Thank you. Thank you, Daddy. Thank you, P1s. Happy Labor Day. I'm just over here a little distracted looking up pictures of Paula Badoza, who's a tennis player.
6: Okay.
12: I'm just unfamiliar with.
13: Do I need to familiarize myself?
12: If you'd like.
13: Okay.
12: Yeah, I'd say go for it.
6: Let's see.
12: As we watch the U.S. Open here.
14: How are we spelling that name?
12: Well, you can sound it out. Yeah. Paula Badoza. Let's start locally, gentlemen, here on the news.
6: I would like to go have some chicken with her.
12: Please mark that.
15: Yeah. Mark.
12: Let's start locally in Garland, as police were involved in a shooting on Broadway Boulevard and Colonel Drive that has left one person dead. No officers were injured in the shooting, but they were called to this area of Garland between 2 and 3 a.m., because a man was standing in the road with a machete. And when they tried to talk to him for about 15 to 25 minutes, he apparently advanced towards the officers with the machete, and they ended up firing their weapons.
6: Did they unalive him?
12: They un-

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6: Hey, happy Labor Day.
10: Happy Labor Day.
6: I hope you're having a good holiday weekend. My Labor Day gets started here in about 20 minutes.
10: Going to cook some nice meats.
6: That's right. Got a little pork and potatoes. Get that rolling here in a little bit. Then I'm going to watch SMU.
10: Nice.
6: But before we all do that, this is the College Football Tailgate. It's Kevin Landrum, Jacob Dedamore, Zach Barnett. We will mix the fun house here in about 10 minutes or so. But right here, we are the College Football Show, and we watched the untold documentary, The Testimony of Vince Young, currently on Netflix. I got to say, first of all, I know we're going to get into Jeff Fisher and all that stuff, but right off the bat, they get to the national championship game like 30 minutes into it. It was such a nostalgic look back.
10: It was.
6: Thoroughly enjoyed reminiscing about that era of college football because I love that they have Lindale.

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